0: ancora voi. 6023.
1: Have you ever had a dream that you had you could do so you do

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0: Okay, so now we need sage branches and the sacramental wine.
1: Okay. All I had is oregano and a fresca.
0: That's okay.
1: Okay.
0: All right, now we need the semen of a righteous man.
1: Okay, Phoebes, you know what? If we had that, we wouldn't be doing the ritual in the first place. Can we just start throwing things in?
0: Yeah, okay.
1: Okay, Barry's letters, Adam Ritter's boxer shorts.
0: Oh, and I have the receipt for my dinner with Nokolulu.
1: Hey, look, there's a picture of Scotty Jared naked.
2: Oh, let me see.
1: He's wearing a sweater. No.
2: Ew!

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We're talking new reality, kid. So what we gonna do then? People better get aware. Beware of the evils that are present.

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Every morning, a new arrival. A joy, a depression, a meanness. 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

0: Este podcast foi-lhe apresentado pelo Parlamento Europeu. 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
1: Every year on the 5th of June, we celebrate World Environment Day. It's led by the United Nations Environment Programme. Over the past 5 decades, the day has grown to be one of the largest global platforms for environmental outreach. 2023 marks the 50th anniversary of World Environment Day. Tens of millions of people take part, along with governments, companies, cities and community organisations. This year, the host is Côte d'Ivoire, in partnership with the Netherlands, and they'll focus on solutions to counter plastic pollution. You're listening to Raising the Game, Better Legislation. This episode is about World Environment Day and the EU's battle against plastic pollution. World Environment Day puts a global spotlight on the most pressing environmental challenges that we face today. The campaign this year will revolve around the inspiring and innovative work. The campaign this year will revolve around the inspiring and innovative work taking place around the world to eliminate the use of avoidable and problematic plastic products, particularly single-use plastics. It will also demonstrate more sustainable and circular business models. Every year, the event is hosted in a different country, and this year's host is Côte d'Ivoire in partnership with the Netherlands. Finding a solution to the problem of plastic pollution requires coordinated international action. That's why Parliament is so committed to promoting the shift towards a circular economy and fighting plastic pollution. Why is this so important, and how does plastic pollution contribute to climate change? Every year, between 19 and 23 million tonnes of plastic waste is dumped in our lakes, rivers and seas. Needless to say, this not only harms the environment, but it also harms human health, as well as marine life and the economy, and it's even threatening sustainable development. Tiny plastic particles, so-called microplastics, find their way into our food and water, and even the air we breathe. According to an estimate, each of us consumes more than 50,000 plastic particles per year. Plastic contributes to climate change, as it's processed from virgin fossil fuels and generates over 3% of greenhouse gas emissions. The EU adopted a European strategy for plastics in January 2018 and has already taken significant steps to reduce plastic waste. It's set rules on marine litter and has achieved a significant reduction of plastic bag use in several member states with the Plastic Bags Directive. The European strategy for plastics is part of the European Green Deal's Circular Economy Action Plan and will build on existing measures with the goal of ensuring that all plastic packaging is reusable or recyclable in a cost-effective manner by 2030. Packaging of goods accounts for the biggest share of plastic production in the EU, with 40% of the total. That's why, in its resolution of the 15th of January 2020 on the European Green Deal, Parliament asked the Commission to step up EU measures to tackle plastic pollution. Parliament also supported new legislation to address over-packaging and to ensure that all packaging on the EU market must be reusable or recyclable in an economically viable manner by 2030 at the latest, all while ensuring food safety, of course. Parliament reiterated this same objective in its resolution of the 10th of February 2021 on the new Circular Economy Action Plan. Last year, in November, the Commission proposed a revision of the Packaging and Packaging Waste Directive with a headline target of reducing packaging waste by 15% by 2040 compared to 2018. The proposal includes 3 main objectives. Firstly, to prevent the generation of packaging waste, namely to reduce it in quantity, restrict unnecessary packaging, and promote reusable and refillable packaging solutions. Secondly, to boost high-quality recycling, aiming to make all packaging on the EU market recyclable in a cost-effective way by 2030. And finally, to reduce the need for primary natural resources and create a well-functioning market for secondary raw materials, increasing the use of recycled plastics in packaging through mandatory targets. The EU's plastic strategy is a key element of Europe's transition towards a carbon-neutral and circular economy. It will contribute to reaching the 2030 Sustainable Development Goals and the objectives of both the Paris Climate Agreement and the EU's own industrial policy. The plastic strategy aims to protect our environment and reduce marine litter, greenhouse gas emissions, and our dependence on imported fossil fuels. More specifically, the EU policy on plastics aims to transform the way plastic products are designed, produced, used, and recycled, and in this way, to foster the transition towards a sustainable plastics economy. It also supports more sustainable and safer consumption and production patterns for plastics, and encourages new opportunities for innovation, competitiveness, and jobs. And last but not least, it sets an example at the global level. To conclude, plastics are an important material in our economy and daily lives. However, they can have serious negative effects on the environment and human health. The 2023 World Environment Day campaign, #BeatPlasticPollution, led by the United Nations, hopes to encourage worldwide awareness and action to combat these environmental issues. The road ahead is still very long, but with the European Strategy for Plastics, Parliament is dedicated to fighting plastic pollution and protecting our environment. This broadcast is brought to you by the European Parliament. You can find out more on our website.
2: Låt mig berätta en historia. 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

0: very poor and they were devout Catholics. In 1900, he moved to Vienna to study philology and became active in the Catholic student movement. After graduating, De Gasperi returned to Trentino and worked as a journalist for a Catholic newspaper, taking part in campaigns to achieve better rights for the Italian minority living there. When the Austro-Hungarian Empire broke apart in 1918, Trentino became part of Italy. A year later, De Gasperi co-founded the Italian People's Party. He was elected to the Italian Parliament in 1921. In the 1920s, Mussolini was consolidating his power in Italy. The fascists banned all other political parties in 1926, including the Italian People's Party. Its leaders were either driven out of political life or into exile. De Gasperi was arrested in 1927 and sentenced to 4 years in prison, but was released thanks to the intervention of Pope Pius XI. He then spent 14 years as a librarian in the Vatican. During this period, he reflected on how to align his religious values with political action. He eventually wrote Idee Ricostruttive, Ideas for Reconstruction, the foundation of the Christian Democracy Party, which was secretly established in 1943. After the fall of fascism, De Gasperi led the newly formed party and became prime minister, serving until 1953. During the De Gasperi era, Italy was rebuilt on a new foundation centred on a new republican constitution, stronger democratic institutions, and early economic recovery. Reforms included the right for women to vote, housing, land reform, developing southern Italy, and investing in energy. De Gasperi was a strong advocate of international cooperation. He believed that restoring Italy's role on the global stage was essential. He represented Italy at the Paris Peace Conference on the 10th of August 1946, marking the country's return to the international community.
1: Prendendo la parola in questo consesso mondiale,
2: as I take the floor in this world forum, I feel that everything, apart from your personal courtesy, is against me. It is, above all, my status as a former enemy, which makes me feel like a defendant, and the fact that I've been summoned here, after the most prominent among you have, following lengthy and laborious debate, already drawn up your conclusions.
0: He worked to persuade Italy to be part of the United States Marshall Plan and to join NATO, at a time when Italy still had one of the largest communist parties in Western Europe.
3: De Gasperi understood that in order to give Italy a future, it was necessary to create a future for Europe, a future different from the past. And he did it, understanding the need to find compromises, but remaining steadfast in his determination to never compromise on the values he believed in, and in which we all believe today.
4: Noi tutti crediamo.
0: One of his most significant contributions was advocating for Germany's reintegration into the international community. Along with the West German Chancellor Konrad Adenauer and French Foreign Minister Robert Schuman, he campaigned actively for European unity. They were three men from border regions, three men persecuted by fascism, who understood that borders were something to be overcome in order to put an end to years of war. De Gasperi supported the Schuman Declaration, which led to the creation of the European Coal and Steel Community, and he also promoted the idea of a common European defence policy. In 1951, he addressed the Council of Europe Assembly in Strasbourg, speaking in French, on the importance of the European Defence Community.
2: If we create only common administrations without a higher political will, guided by a central authority, in which national interests come together, crystallise, and are nurtured into a higher union, then there is a risk that this European project will appear cold and lifeless compared to the dynamism of individual nations.
0: De Gasperi firmly believed that being a Europeanist would bring peace and democracy to the continent. He envisioned a united Europe, not as a replacement for individual nations, but as a partnership where states support and strengthen one another. His experiences growing up in a border region, living under fascism and being part of a minority, made him deeply aware of the need for European unity to heal the wounds of war and prevent future atrocities. In this vision, he closely aligned with Schuman and Adenauer, fellow architects of the European Union. Though he died in 1954 and didn't live to see his dream fully realised, Alcide De Gasperi remains a foundational figure in the story of European integration. His legacy lives on in the values and institutions of the European Union we know today.
4: Questa è l'Europa immaginata da Alcide De Gasperi.
3: This is the Europe imagined by Alcide De Gasperi. A Europe where borders do not limit ambitions, where cooperation leads to shared prosperity. A Europe we must continue to build for those who come after us. A Europe based on values that offer solutions. Today and every day, let us remember him, honor his legacy, and realize his vision.
4: E realizzeremo la sua visione.
0: This podcast is brought to you by Europol Radio, the web radio of the European Parliament.

I am Adrian Garcia-Lander from Germany. I participate in the Europhonica project since beginning of, October 2015. Yeah, the thing is that about Schengen and the refugees, Germany, because it's in the center of Europe, is not on the front line. It doesn't have any exterior borders. So for Germans, it's not such an issue as could it be like for Italy or for Greece or for Spain, for example. So people don't really care that much. Of course, they are a bit afraid that if you stop Schengen, then that's one of the basic pillars of the EU, basically, that you would, well, that would stop functioning. So that's why people are a bit concerned about that. And on the same time, a lot of people don't want to see Europe like being changed into a fortress, like with having a super strong Frontex agency that would defend the borders, etc., etc. But at the same time, people in Germany are becoming quite nervous because they have accepted so much refugees, up to 1 million last year, and probably as much this year. So some parts of the population are really enthusiastic and really do a lot to welcome refugees. So some part of the population are really really very active about welcoming refugees, whereas some others are really, really nervous. They don't want to see refugees in Germany. They become very nervous. Some of them are also very radical, and they attack refugees and things like that. So basically, we have tense times ahead in Germany.